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13: Oh, yes. 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
13: Texas. Wow, you're the fourth person tonight from College Station. What's going on tonight?
14: We're about to get frozen yogurt.
13: We just had somebody call up. 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Everybody's having their dessert.
14: Yep.
13: What's your favorite flavor?
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13: 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Thanks for calling Lifeline.

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15: Hi, can we get Boston? The Boston song?
14: Boston, yeah.
16: On a train back to Boston, we were jumping the gun. Telling you, baby, it's the
15: that one.
14: You want me to play it, or can I just sing it?
15: Can you play it, please?
14: Oh, fine. Well, I'm not very good at it.
15: Not meaning anything, but
14: but you'd rather hear her.
15: Yeah.
14: It's all right. What's your name?
15: Zoya.
14: Zoya, where are you calling from?
15: Jonesboro, Arkansas.
14: Do you have any relation to Goya?
15: No.
14: What about Goya?
15: What is that?
14: Goya, you know, the beans?
15: Oh.
14: You can buy a can of Goya.
15: No. I've heard of it, but no.
14: Well, what about Zendaya?
15: Zendaya?
14: Oh, Zendaya. Oh, whoop. Wait a minute. That's not... What are you doing?
15: Nothing. Just driving back from Walmart to my house.
14: Wow. What an entertaining night. Well, thanks for calling Live Line. Here's your song. Keep the radio loud.

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12: Do you have Cater Delilah by Plain White Peas?
11: I do. You know, we call this the Party Songs Weekend, and even though this is slow and kind of sad because they're so far away, it really is a good party song. Everybody gets drunk at the end of the night, and they're singing this, crying. Is that what you're doing tonight, or are you feeling down about something?
12: We're going home right now.
11: Oh.
12: Yeah, I'm a dance.
11: Which city and state?
12: Auburn, Indiana.
11: Auburn, Indiana. Hey there, Delilah. What's it like in Indiana? Is your name Delilah?
12: No.
11: Oh, what is it?
12: Aubrey.
11: Aubrey. Aubrey from Auburn.
12: Mm-hmm.
11: Well, you can't make that up. All right, well, here's your song. Thanks for calling Lifeline.
12: Thank you.

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2: I am proud of us, Tyler Carr.
3: Okay.
2: And I got to give you a lot of credit. You have your finger on the pulse of social media, and you were able to arrange an interview with a young man who is fairly new to Winnipeg and fairly new to Canada, Andrian. I'm sure you've seen him come across your social media. He really went viral when he did the Genie's Cake test.
3: Yeah, he's been going viral for years. He's just like him moving to Canada and showcasing that. But then he came to Winnipeg and things changed like pretty quickly.
2: His name is Andrian and he is basically documenting his...
3: Yeah.
2: His transition into being a Canadian, and it's been quite wonderful. We were one of the, I think, the only radio station to have him on, and we had him on not too long ago, and I want to air this audio first. Here's a clip from the interview when we had him on a month ago,
3: just over a month ago,
2: and him talking about how he landed in Regina and then visited Winnipeg. Have a listen.
4: 3 months ago, I visited Winnipeg for some event, and I just come back to Regina, and I just felt like I left my home. And that's when I was like, I'm moving to Winnipeg. So in a few days, I found a place, I signed a contract, and I just moved.
3: So you fell in love with Winnipeg by visiting it.
4: Yes.
3: And what was it about Winnipeg that you loved?
4: Actually, like, when I posted video about moving, there was so much, like, hate and things people hate about Winnipeg. But I think sometimes they just... don't realize how lucky they are, because it's been just a few days, but I think Winnipeg has the best food. Winnipeg has the coolest museums I've been to. I've been to the Human Rights Museum. Yep. I've been to Manitoba Museum, and it's just like, it's amazing.

0: and it's friendly people, a lot of opportunities, a lot of events. Like, I'm having a problem to schedule it because there's so many of them that my head just, like, boom. So
1: he's been so busy. Like, Mitch and I bumped into him at Rainbow Stage when we went to see Legally Blonde. He went to go see the show just so he could see it. He's been to Churchill since the last time we had him on the show.
2: Wow. Well,
1: and, like, he's just, dude, he almost has 500,000 followers on TikTok now.
2: Good for him. And he was invited into, if he likes museums, I'm sure he loved this one. He was invited by our premier, Wahb Kanoo, to go visit the ledge.
3: So I brought you a gift.
4: Amazing.
3: Yeah.
4: This is beautiful. Well, come on in and we'll find a place to hang it up.
3: That's
4: the one I put on the,
3: People here are, like, extremely welcoming, and I'm really happy to meet you here.
1: Yeah, so I guess Wahb Kanoo invited him on Ukrainian Independence Day, and he was able to bring him a scarf, and he got a tour of the ledge and everything, and yeah.
2: Not only a tour of the ledge, he got to go up into the dome and up on the balcony, and he got to sign his name on the scaffolding and everything. And
1: yeah, I will say this, it's really nice to have someone as popular online as him, and the amount of positivity and the amount of local content that he's pushing out. Like, it's almost like he has completely changed his page to just a Manitoba only page. And for a million followers to see that stuff, that's really incredible for our city. He has not focused on anything negative. I think the only thing that was negative was the fact that he didn't like Jeannie's cake.
2: Well,
1: but is that really negative?
2: If only more immigrants embraced the city the way he did. Embraced the city the way he did. What a joy that would be.
1: It's so cool. It's so cool. And I'm proud that we had him on the show already.
2: I agree.
1: Seriously, I think you're going to see more radio stations start picking him up now. Come on the show. Come on the show. Because now he's, you know, Wahb Kanoo did. I'm just proud that we already did.
2: Well, we popped his cherry.
1: Yeah. Ew.
2: What?
1: I mean, okay.
2: It's a term.
1: I know, but it's not.
2: Here we are.
1: Okay, that's weird.
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2: 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Good day to you, Anita.
3: Hey, Anita.
2: I have heard this story way too many times. Way too many times.
3: Uh-oh. That's not a good sign.
2: It's...
3: Oh, no. I'm nervous now.
2: It's a small part hilarious and then a huge part frustrating. But it's head-shaking and frustrating where you just go, oh, my God. Like, how does this happen? I'm going to read you the headline. You ready?
3: Yeah, I'm ready.
2: Man who says wrong leg was amputated sues Winnipeg Health Authority for negligence. A man is suing the Winnipeg Regional Health Authority for negligence after he says staff at Grace Hospital removed the wrong leg during surgery.
3: Oh, my God.
2: A man said in a statement of claim that doctors failed to ensure they had identified the correct limb before removing his left leg below the knee 2 years ago.
3: No.
2: He was admitted to Seven Oaks with pain and an infection on his right foot. Wasson says Kennedy was referred to an orthopedic surgeon at Grace so they would perform and arrange an amputation below his right knee. He was transferred to the Grace for consultation and potential surgery, where another doctor removed his left leg below the knee.
3: I don't understand.
2: The lawsuit says the man discovered the wrong leg had been amputated after awakening from anesthesia.
4: Oh, man, I must be really out of it. These drugs are strong. It looks like you guys took off my left leg.
3: And my hand is up.
2: Thank God you still have it attached.
3: I have a question.
2: Yeah.
3: Aren't you supposed to sign the leg or the arm?
2: That's what I thought. That's honestly what I thought.
3: Or is that just like something that we made up? Like, aren't you supposed, if you're getting something amputated, you have to sign the one and then they look for your signature and then that's like...
2: Well, a buddy of mine, years ago, he mangled his hand pretty good and he needed surgery. And so apparently they didn't mark it, but what they did was they wrote third digit from the left on his left hand. Okay, so third digit from the left on his left hand, right? Would be 1, 2, 3. That'd be that finger, right?
3: Yeah.
2: Right? That one right there. Problem is, his hand was like this. So they were at 1, 2, 3. And they did the...
3: No, there needs to be a better system then.
2: Yeah.
3: Because
2: two fingers from the left.
3: You can't be doing that.
2: Yeah.
3: You can't be doing that.
2: So they operated it. So they opened him up and they went, there's nothing wrong with this finger. And they went, oh, and they flipped it over and they went, supposed to do that one instead.
3: No, that's crazy.
2: And so he woke up. He's like, why are two of my fingers all stitched up?
3: They removed two?
2: No, they didn't remove. They had to go in and fix it.
3: Oh, my God.
2: Yeah, yeah.
3: Oh, my God. I can't do that.
2: He was a piano player, too.
3: No, I can't do this, man. Yeah, I can't do this.
0: Yeah. Energy 106 presents The Loud Line. Your opportunity to say it loud and proud, and we'll actually listen.
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2: Sadakar, I have lived at the Fort Garry Apartments on two occasions in my life. The first time around, the revolving restaurant was opened, and I wouldn't say I frequented it on a regular basis, but I was there a handful of times. Like, I have vivid memories of it. I took my mom there when she came to town.
3: Cute.
2: I took a couple dates there. My wife and I have been there.
3: What would have been the restaurant? Was it always Prairie 360?
2: No. Mm. No, it went under a few different names. It might take a quick Google search to jog my memory, but
3: I'll take a look.
2: Back in 2003, the early 2000s, I think it was just the revolving restaurant.
3: Oh, okay. Oh, a carousel restaurant, I believe, or no, that's wrong. That's not here. And, Prairie 360, it was Royal Crown Revolving Restaurant before that.
2: Okay, so I've been to both iterations.
3: When it first opened in 1988.
2: Wow.
3: And then in 2013, it was Prairie 360.
2: Takes about an hour to do the full tour.
3: Okay.
2: And it was a really cool, I mean, you don't feel it moving.
3: Yeah.
2: But it's a lovely view of the city.
3: It was one of my biggest regrets.
2: Oh, you never went?
3: No.
2: Oh.
3: Made me sad when it closed. Mm. And then I'm like, oh, well, that's something I'll never get to do. So we went to the Calgary Tower in Calgary, and it was awesome.
2: Yeah.
3: And all I could think of the whole time was, damn, I wish I did that in Winnipeg.
2: Yeah, it's a great view.
3: And it was just like kind of awkward because it closed during the pandemic, and then it was just closed and it didn't reopen, and everybody was like, so what's happening?
2: Yeah, actually,
3: this is such a cool spot, and the real estate is like, everybody was asking for it and nobody was taking it over.
2: No more than 2 weeks ago, my family and I were driving around town, and we were downtown, and every time we passed by the Fort Garry, my wife goes, boys, that we know, Mom, that's where you and Dad got married. And then the dad, we know you lived in the apartments right behind it. And then the younger one goes, what's that at the top? And then we're like, oh, that's the revolving restaurant. They went, can we go? And went, no, it's been closed for like 5 years now. Mm-hmm. But we told stories about how we went there on a date. But we're hearing news that there's rumors floating around that it might be reopening.
3: It sounds like it is. And the reason why people are saying this is there was a liquor license. And if you're unfamiliar with getting a liquor license here in the city, when you get one, when they approve it, they just kind of tack it on the door.
2: Yeah, very professional.
3: And show that, like, this space has been approved for a liquor license.
2: Right.
3: And the revolving restaurant has been approved for a liquor license, leading to the rumors of, oh my gosh, there's something going there. Now, is it Prairie 360? We don't know. We don't know what restaurant it is, and we don't know when it's even going to be opening. But the liquor license, I believe, is for September. So that would be pretty quick.
2: Is there also a possibility that people could be renting it out?
3: Oh, yeah.
2: Possibly?
3: Maybe. I feel like, I mean, there's some news outlets that are saying that they've got confirmation that it's a restaurant.
2: Well, phone lines are open for anyone that's got you got the 411, let us know.
3: Let's know. Tell us right now. I can't wait.
2: We're okay with rumors, too.
3: Oh, I love a rumor. That's all I live for. Just give me all the tea. I don't care if it's right or wrong.
2: Was it WOW Hospitality was the one that ran Prairie 360, wasn't it?
3: Oh, we got a text from Nancy.
2: What do we got? What do we got? What do we got?
3: Sorry to cut you off. Could it be the Keg's new location? Let me debunk that one.
2: I thought they had a location already.
3: I think they did.
2: Yeah.
3: They did. And they're moving to Donald Street.
2: Yeah.
3: That would have been cool. That would have been cool. But yeah, no, they're moving on Donald Street. 185 Donald Street will open later this year. We're getting a call. Go ahead.
2: What do you got?
4: So I did a little Google yesterday, and there was like this immigration hiring website where they're looking for a restaurant manager, and it's supposed to be an Argentinian restaurant, I think.
3: That's fun.
4: Yeah, if you go on socials and you see like the liquor license notification, it actually says the name of the restaurant, which I will not pronounce because I'll butcher it.
3: Okay.
4: But I just threw that name to Google, and that kind of popped up at the top of the search results.
3: Fun. Thank you for the tea. We appreciate it.
2: Yeah. I wouldn't mind a good parrilla dinner.
3: Okay, I found the liquor license. I'm gonna also butcher this. DOS Pampas Skyline Restaurant. DOS and then PAMPAS.
2: Dos Pampas. So
3: Pampas.
2: It's two.
3: Skyline Restaurant. Skyline Restaurant sounds fun. That sounds amazing.
2: Let's see what we got on the Google.
3: Yeah.
2: Okay, so on Reddit, Dos Pampas Skyline Restaurant has the name.
3: Cool.
2: Speculating South American steakhouse elements with modern elevated city dining. Wow.
3: Sounds like, yeah, they've got approved for liquor and a restaurant, so that's amazing.
2: Whoa, it says here, pre-opening hiring management and staff by late August.
3: Yes, at what I read was that in September they're opening. Like, it's pretty quick.
2: And it looks like they're taking resumes right now.
3: Let's go. I can't wait. That's amazing. So what kind of food would this be?
2: So think Spanish.
3: Mm.
2: So a lot of chorizo.
3: Yes.
2: Parrilla.
3: Yes.
2: Coal fired.
3: Fine.
2: Yeah.
3: I love.
2: Oh.
3: Sounds amazing.
2: Date night?
3: This makes me happy for a few reasons. Number one, we need this. Like, just with the amount of things that are closing downtown right now, knowing that Greta's moving to the old keg.
2: Yep.
3: We got Dos moving into the Skyline restaurant. That's the positivity we need for downtown. And we need a cute date spot. Oh my gosh, someone texted in New Spirit Halloween.
2: That's pretty good. That's pretty good.
3: Thank you for the text.
2: Yeah, well done.
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0: 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You are the winner. 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
1: Remember over the past couple of weeks, I was telling you about how I got trapped into playing a online
2: township
1: mobile game.
2: Yeah.
1: Well, and let me.
2: How are your potatoes? Well, and tomatoes and carrots and cows.
1: Let me break down for you how I got roped into this. I do a lot of video and audio editing at the home studio, and there's times where things are rendering and I'll wait for it and I need to keep my thumbs busy. And so I downloaded this golf game. It's called WGT World Golf Tour, and it's a fun little game. But you, of course, like any other game, you need in-game currency to kind of, you know, have more fun. And so I was like, well, I'm not spending money. I'm not spending a dime of real money in this.
2: Right.
1: And it had an option where it's like, oh, you can earn in-game currency by taking this online survey, by watching ads. Or if you download this game and get to a certain level, we'll give you a whole bunch of credits. And I went, ooh, that one.
2: Yeah, Township.
1: And so I downloaded this game, Township. It's basically like a Sims game.
2: Mm-hmm.
1: So you're building a city, you're
2: farming.
1: Farming, you're taking
2: potatoes,
1: care of,
2: right, tomatoes.
1: You're sending off trains and planes. And
2: Dave's at the age where he has his phone sound on, so when he's playing the game in the studio, I can hear it. So I know when he's playing Township.
1: The reason why the sound is on for that game is so if I can hear some of the people inside of the game.
2: Right.
1: Anyways.
2: Yeah.
1: I deleted it.
2: What?
1: I deleted it.
2: Did you get your free coins?
1: So I got up to level 28, coincidentally, my favorite number. I got up to level 28 and I was like, all right. So I went back into WGT and I had some credits in there, but not as many as I was expecting. I was expecting 500,000 credits in there. And so I was like, what the heck? So I went back into there and I figured everything out and it said, oh, you get credits as you go along, but you have to, like...
2: So you have to keep playing the game.
1: You don't just get, boom, 500,000 dropped in.
2: You could get 500,000 by playing the other game.
1: All the way through.
2: So they want you to be playing both games. Gosh,
1: right,
2: man.
1: And so I was like, screw that, and I deleted it.
2: Gosh.
1: Yeah. There was too many hoops to jump through. Now, it's weird, and this is
2: a... Do you miss it?
1: I had moments after I deleted it throughout that day... I would grab my phone and be like, I deleted that.
2: Oh, it conditioned you.
1: It did.
2: Oh, that's crazy.
1: I didn't have notifications on it.
2: It conditioned you without notifications that you had to check your potatoes.
1: It kept asking me every time I logged in, do you want notifications? We'll let you know when things are ready so you can log back in and then harvest some of your stuff. I didn't put any of those on, but I felt myself like, oh, I should check on. Oh, no, I deleted that. Here's the messed up part. Sunday night.
2: Uh-oh,
1: I'm in bed.
2: He's standing.
1: Sunday night, I'm in bed, and I, for whatever reason, I think I had mild food poisoning that I had something I ate on Sunday, but about 1:30 in the morning, I had to get up in the middle of the night and go to the washroom. I'm still in kind of one of those like half asleep, lucid things, mm-hmm. right? And I'm like, oh, why am I feeling this bad? Oh, it's because I didn't harvest any of that food and it went bad. Oh, it all went bad. This is totally my fault for not harvesting my township.
2: Is it also weird that Netflix announced that Black Mirror, the new season, is officially in production today?
1: Season 8.
2: Are you starring in it? The first episode is called Township.
1: I would love that.
2: And it goes deep into mobile phone addiction and what it does to your brain.
1: It was so weird. And again, I only played this for maybe a week and a half, like maybe 10 days. And I was very in it. Mm-hmm. Like I played a lot of it because I'm like, well, I got to get to this level as quickly as possible so I can play my golf game.
2: There's no shame, man. They got me with the Mario Kart game when it was a thing, so I'm
1: Mario
2: all for
1: Kart
2: it.
1: Go, I remember
2: yeah,
1: that.
2: Yeah, it was every week they had new cups, and they were like, if you play these cups, you could get the characters, but if you don't play them, you miss out on all the characters. Are you going to miss out on all the characters?
1: Yeah.
2: Oh, for $10 a month, you get this and you get that, and it's like kind of crazy when you think about it.
1: I'm glad I'm done with it, and I'm glad I'm able to kind of take a step back and go, man, like it's crazy just how
2: they get you.
1: Yeah,
2: they got you to download an app and fully, you weren't even playing that app before, but you were conditioned to check your potatoes.
1: Bingo.
2: Do you miss the people in your town?
1: I hope they're okay. 3, 2, 1.

0: Energy 106.
1: So I bled yesterday.
2: Using power tools.
1: Yeah, tools in general.
2: And that's the story.
1: That's it. That's all you need to know.
2: Yeah.
1: I told the story years ago about how I cut myself while opening up the box of tools.
2: And if you have been with us for a long time, you remember the story that I go back to of Dave trying to put a TV on the wall.
1: Oh, bled profusely on that one.
2: Yeah, and then the TV was crooked.
1: Of course it was.
2: Yeah. We know.
1: Now, this all goes back to having a father who held numerous tickets in the trades, including an electrician. He was a lab tech. He was a millwright. He was a welder. Dude could tear apart a motorcycle with his eyes closed and put it back together.
2: So how did that not bleed into you?
1: No pun intended. Because he was not an overly patient man.
2: Oh.
1: And he just didn't have... Because he was kind of self-taught. And so he assumed that I would just kind of learn through photosynthesis, I guess.
2: Yeah.
1: And never really did.
2: Shout out to dads that thought that that was the way to do it.
1: So I'm trying to right that wrong where, because I'm not really good at it with my kids, I'd be like, okay, this project needs to be done. And I'm honest with them, like, dad's not good at this stuff.
2: That's cute.
1: And you can blame grandpa for that.
2: Wow.
1: So here's what we're going to do. We're going to go do some YouTube University.
2: That's how we fix trauma.
1: Right.
2: Seriously. Like, that's how we fix what we didn't... Yeah. I'm looking at you to my dad right now.
1: I don't know if it's the right way.
3: Well, I'm holding it flush. Hold it flush for me. Where the light?
1: I got a lot of that, too. And it was like, just get out of here. Go inside with your mother.
3: It's easier without you.
1: I got a lot of that,
3: too. Your sister's better than you.
1: I didn't get that.
2: I did.
1: So, I said, okay, boys, we're going to do some YouTube University. Here's what we need to figure out. You guys are going to be doing most of the work on this one. So, my eldest boy and I, my 15-year-old, tackled... the project of having to put a hole in the door.
2: Oh, for the cats.
1: For the cats.
2: I forgot about this.
1: Because we have our billet showing up on Monday. He's a junior hockey player playing for the Winnipeg Blues. We're going to be taking him in for the season. So him and his mom are showing up, and then his mom's staying for a couple days, and she's leaving. And then he's with us for the winter. So because we are in a three-level split, he's down in the basement where the laundry room is, and that's where the litter boxes are. And of course, he's going to want to close his bedroom door.
2: Obviously.
1: And so I had to put a hole in the door.
2: For the cats.
1: For the cats. And so it was... It meant power tools. And it meant...
2: So what kind of tools were you using?
1: Well, we had to... after YouTube University said you have to drill, like, pilot holes so you can get your jigsaw in to cut the hole first.
2: Jigsaw?
1: Yeah.
2: Is that what I'm thinking of?
1: Just a tiny little saw.
2: Okay. Yeah.
1: And so then cut the hole. And then because it's particle board door, we had to reinforce the size. So with a hockey stick. And so we had to cut an old wood hockey stick to kind of put inside the frame. And then it looked kind of ugly because we didn't cut it straight. And so we went to, Windsor plywood and grabbed some finishing nails and some baseboard and put a frame around it. So at least it looks half decent. And, so I bled there.
2: Yeah.
1: I bled there.
2: Yeah.
1: And the good news is...
2: Does it look okay?
1: My boys didn't bleed.
2: Oh, thank God.
1: Right?
2: Yeah, that makes sense.
1: That's the good news.
2: That's good.
1: That means they're a level above me. Yeah. I think that's great.
2: Yeah.
1: That's the win.
2: But you're avoiding my question. Does it look good?
1: The cats don't care. The hole's there. Yeah. We tested it. They went in. They went out. They didn't seem to complain about the aesthetics of it.
2: Yeah,
1: it's a win.
2: And they didn't get a sliver.
1: That's a win.
2: Yeah, okay.
1: Woo! Dad bled.
2: All I'm thinking of is it's actually just a big enough hole for the billet to go through as well after all this was done. It's just, there's no door, actually. It's just an open concept.
1: Yeah.
2: Proud of you, though, for trying.
1: Well, that's all we can do as parents.
2: And I bet it would have been a lot cheaper to do that than to hire someone to do that.
1: Right.
2: Right.
1: Right. And the boys, the homeschooling.
2: Learned something.
1: Learned that dad is bad.
2: Learned what not to do.
1: Tools. Good luck.
0: If it's big, it's here. I know.

0: is the best of Wheeler and Tyler.
1: All the hits. Energy 106.
2: Tyler Carr.
3: Yes. Wheeler.
2: I don't know if you know this about me or not.
3: What?
2: But I am a big fan of the Marvel Cinematic Universe.
3: Yeah. We know.
2: Yeah. I was a comic book kid.
3: Mm-hmm. We can tell.
2: Following the MCU for quite some time. And
3: you're excited for Doomsday?
2: Tickets are officially on sale.
3: As of today?
2: As of last week, yeah.
3: Okay.
2: December 18th.
3: Yep.
2: Which are they're officially calling Dune's Day because Dune 3 also comes out on the same day.
3: I mean, it's a pretty big day.
2: Mm-hmm.
3: Theaters are going to be packed. I can imagine what Landmark Cinemas is going to do.
2: And I've been, when Spider-Man came out, for those that don't know, I had to wait 3 weeks to see it because my son was on a cadet field training exercise out west. And so we see these together as a family, my two kids and whatnot. And so we waited and I stayed away from spoilers for 3 weeks.
3: Yeah, that's tough for you too because you're on the internet so much. Are you going to be able to see, I almost said Doomsday.
2: Oh, I'm going to see it opening weekend.
3: Doomsday.
2: I'm going to see it.
3: You're going to go opening. Yeah, okay.
2: But I have been.
3: Well, you have to, otherwise there's no way.
2: Exactly.
3: Yeah.
2: But I have been getting into a lot of theories. There's been a lot of really good theories. Like Screen Crush is a great channel to follow for theories. I follow new rock stars. Like every time they put out new content, I watch it all the time.
3: Are you going to go back and see Endgame when they re-release it in theaters for the 4 minutes of extra content?
2: Yes, because they're putting in extra scenes and nobody knows if it's stuff we've already seen as far as deleted scenes, which the Russo brothers have released.
3: Okay.
2: Or if it's going to be new stuff, but apparently this is going to bridge us into Doomsday.
3: Well, and honestly, Endgame in theaters again.
2: How do you say no?
3: I'm not going to say no to that.
2: Exactly. That's... But apparently there's going to be some scenes in there that, like, there's a theory that, you know, when we saw Thanos snap?
3: Yeah.
2: We saw him go to that, where he saw Gamora.
3: Mm-hmm.
2: Kind of like that dream world.
3: Sure.
2: We never got to see Tony in that dream world after he snapped. We saw a deleted scene where he actually saw a teenage version of his daughter, Morgan Stark.
3: Okay.
2: And so we thought maybe there's going to be one where it sets up Doom.
3: Okay.
2: Like there's
3: that checks out.
2: But
3: because we really haven't set up Doom at all.
2: But all that being said, there is a really cool theory that I think you're really going to like a lot.
3: Okay, what is it?
2: Okay. As we know, Robert Downey Jr. is playing Dr. Doom, who he formerly played Iron Man all throughout the MCU up until this point, and he's coming back as Dr. Doom.
3: Yeah, he's also making a lot of money.
2: Now, what we've also learned over the course of the MCU is that it is a multiverse.
3: Yeah.
2: And there are variants. For instance, when we saw Spider-Man No Way Home, we saw Andrew Garfield and Tobey Maguire reprise their role.
3: Yeah, it just allows them to do whatever they want.
2: Just a connecting universe, right?
3: Yeah.
2: And so we saw that there can be three different Spider-Men. They don't all have to look the same. They can be different people. Now, there's a theory that Robert Downey Jr. won't be the only one playing Dr. Doom. There is a theory that there will be a Dr. Doom variant. And some eagle-eyed fans, including new rock stars, have looked at some of the footage we've seen in the trailer saying, those aren't Robert Downey Jr.'s eyes behind that Dr. Doom
3: mask.
2: So
3: who do they think it is?
2: You ready?
3: Yeah.
2: Are you ready?
3: Yeah.
2: Are you ready?
3: I'm ready.
2: Cillian Murphy.
3: Who's he?
2: He played the role of Oppenheimer.
3: Oh.
2: He also played...
3: why him?
2: He played Tommy Shelby.
3: What does he have to do with anything?
2: He's an incredible actor.
3: Oh, just another Dr. Doom? Like, we're going to have two Dr. Dooms?
2: So we'll have a variant, and the idea is that hopefully that Robert Downey Jr.'s character will have a redeeming arc where he becomes Iron Man once again, or Iron Doom, or something.
3: Oh, that's crazy.
2: But the fact that they're hiding Cillian Murphy...
3: That's good, and it makes me happy if they do that, because I'll be honest, we don't need to know everything.
2: I agree.
3: Just let us enjoy the movie.
2: I agree.
3: They dropped the ball with Sadie Sink and Spider-Man. Don't do it again.
2: Man, I was so... And for how much they hid... And I won't spoil it for those that haven't seen it.
3: Oh, well.
2: The character that she ended up playing, you didn't need to hide that. There was no need for
3: It would have been better to hide her.
2: Right.
3: Don't even tell us she's in the movie.
2: Right.
3: Let us be like, oh my God, and then do all the after press with her.
2: Mm-hmm.
3: Okay.
2: I agree.
3: I mean, anyways, I'm excited for...
2: That's not confirmed.
3: No, I know.
2: That is not confirmed. That is just speculation, rumor.
3: They got to do something here. Mm-hmm. People are critiquing them like crazy right now, and they have all eyes on them for this. This is a make or break.
2: Yep.
3: I don't think that they're going to be able to redeem themselves in an Avengers movie if this one isn't good.
2: This one's going to be...
3: So they know they can't mess this up.
2: It'll be huge.
3: They can't. And how can they mess it up with a budget of the size of the world?
2: Oof.
3: What's Robert Downey Jr. making? Like... 100-something million?
2: No, I think he takes, actually, I think he takes the Screen Actors Guild minimum, and then he takes a percentage of the box office.
3: Hmm. Which well, is so, pretty smart. So $12 trillion.
2: Probably.
3: Got it.
2: Yeah.
3: Got it.
0: When the day's moving fast, keep the hits moving faster. 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
2: Dolly Parton. And we lost the icon a couple days ago at 80 years old. But we got some news that isn't news. And I want you to get this this Kelly Clarkson clip ready. I want to lead with this one again, in case you missed it before 7 o'clock. But this was 3 years ago, Dolly Parton talking about something that is getting everyone really excited now.
3: Okay.
2: Have a listen to this.
4: Is it true that you wrote a secret song that nobody else has ever heard and you put it in a time capsule?
5: Yes, and that has drove me crazy.
4: Because people bring it up?
5: No, yeah, because they bring it up, but because I have written a song that nobody's going to hear till I'm 99 years old, and I might be there, I might not be, but it's when we did Dollywood, when we reworked that, and we put it in a time capsule to be, you know, to be open and whatever.
4: Kind of honor the old company,
5: And so, and I put all the things that had to do with the times, I put a cassette player, and I put all the... CD player, I put stuff all in this box that if it would preserve it to what how we played those, you know, at the time. But I put that in the box, but I had to write this song that nobody was going to hear till then. And I tell you, you have no idea how that has bothered me. I want to go dig that up so bad and think, well, I need to use that song because it's like, you know, and it's a really good song.
3: Makes me sad. Every time we're playing like a Dolly Parton clip, I have to like remind myself that she passed. It just doesn't feel like it's set in.
2: Now, here's what's interesting. That's not the only talk show she talked about it on. She talked about it on Fallon. She talked about it in other interviews, how she was doing this time capsule. Not only that, she said, and this is a quote from Dolly, "There's enough stuff to go on forever with my music, to do compilation albums, to do actual new and original stuff. I am purposely trying to put songs down for that very purpose, to have a click track in my vocals to where any arrangement can be done. Any producer, anywhere in the world, a hot producer, when I'm gone, they could take my songs, just the click track of my vocal, and build a complete arrangement around that. Any style, anything that we do, so that will go on forever."
3: That's a weird thought.
2: Now, the song that she's talking about, which is going to be released in 2046.
3: 2046.
2: On her 100th birthday.
3: Oh my God.
2: There's a dark web version of it.
3: Okay.
2: That I have, that I found.
3: Okay.
2: Now keep in mind, she said, any style.
3: Okay.
2: Brace yourself.
3: I don't know if I want to hit play now. You're making me feel uncomfortable.
2: And go.
3: Okay. See, but that's, I don't, we're not going to do that. So we're just not going to do it. This is, you're ridiculous. I don't even want to talk.

0: Did Dolly Parton suck up helium before recording this?
1: Pour yourself a cup of ambition, boys.
0: I feel like everything I know is a lie.
2: I have a dream that when she said any style, I pray that it's a metal version. An 80s style, hardcore metal Dolly Parton, and I will wait 20 years for it.
0: For making me play that clip, we are on a friendship pause for 15 minutes.
2: Play it again so everyone can hear it without you talking over it.
0: God damn
2: it. Play it loud.

0: 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I'm never playing this again. 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
4: Well, look, the amount of people that have reached out all the way down to Eminem.
5: Yeah. Even Eminem apologized.
4: Mm.
5: He was like, I never met you, but look at this letter you sent me when I got into the
4: Hall of Fame. Yeah.
5: They went to show just the kind of person Dolly is.
4: Mm-hmm.
5: Watched a TikTok yesterday. I didn't realize the imagination library that she was doing was so cool.
4: Mm.
5: Like if you have a child, you literally sign up and they send you free books.
4: Yep.
5: And it's Dolly Parton's foundation every couple months to your house for free, no charge. And they're just books that are amazing that Dolly thought was really cool. And she poured tons of money into that. And that's where the family is asking if any fans want to send donations to keep the library going, because all these books are just showing up for free at kids' homes and they get to read a book with their parents.
4: She was doing bedtime stories on YouTube as well, where she was reading books online. And
5: like, I did.
4: She's an icon,
5: she's,
4: man.
5: So cool. And I know this is maybe not important, but it does break my heart a little bit for Miley Cyrus, because Miley Cyrus
4: that's her godmother.
5: Yes, thank you. Very close. And Miley just announced that she's releasing a new album on a special day. And the special day was literally yesterday, August 25th. She announced it yesterday.
4: Mm.
5: But then...
4: And then Dolly passed.
5: Dolly goes... Oh. Like that... Miley just always kind of had... Like, I feel bad.
4: Mm.
5: It's just bad. And 80 is quite... Like, I don't want to say young, but it is. In the grand scheme of what life is, I think a lot of us think that 100... is what life is. But Dolly's rich. She has so many people around her, and 80 was her year. Time is ticking. Make the most out of life. That's all I got.
4: So the cause of death was revealed for Dolly.
5: Really?
4: And yeah. It was a very, very short battle with cancer, apparently.
5: Oh.
4: Keep in mind, she was caring for her husband for a period of time, and she said there were some things that she put by the wayside. She had been giving updates in the last little while because she had to cancel a few things here and there. She's like, don't you worry about me. I'll be just fine. I mean, yeah. that classic Dolly attitude. But
5: yeah.
4: There were some...
5: Bless you.
4: That, yeah, there were some things that she had kind of, we'll say, ignored.
5: Okay.
4: Because she was so concerned about her husband and whatnot. Mm-hmm. And then when they kind of went, okay, Dolly, you need to come in and do these tests. And she's like, fine. And they came in, they're like,
5: Yeah.
4: Our worst fear. So it was a short battle. She passed in hospital surrounded by family and friends. I know you have a clip here that you want to play.
5: It can't. It's not working.
4: No?
5: No.
4: Oh, bummer.
5: Yeah. It says it won't download.
4: Yesterday, my wife and I were in different rooms, but I was within earshot, and I could hear her listening to something, and she goes, Dave, is Dolly dead?
5: Oh.
4: And I was like, what? She goes, is Dolly Parton dead? And I Googled it right away. I said, yeah, it looks like she passed, because she was probably watching the video that her nephew and head of her security had put out and was hoping that it was AI or hoping that it was a something. And so she didn't even want to believe it because she was a big Dolly fan.
5: Yeah.
4: My mother-in-law is at the house right now too. And so it was a Dolly Parton soundtrack for the rest of the day.
5: Can I also just, I think I actually got the clip here at Wheels. Can I just say that I appreciated how good the family was on the announcement.
4: Yeah.
5: And that video was so iconic, and that TMZ didn't get to break it. It was Dolly's family that got to do it.
4: Agreed.
5: How cool.
4: And I love the fact he even said, he goes, this is something Dolly asked me to do years ago.
5: Yeah. Like, and it was set up perfectly. Yeah. How amazing that Dolly already, you know, had that emotion and was so honest about it. I want to play this clip now. Is that okay? This is something I saw on TikTok yesterday.
4: Yep.
5: And it really, I don't know, it made me feel a type of way.
6: Everybody said, well, you're 80 years old. You're going to be 80 years old. I said, well, so what? Look at all I've done in 80 years. I just feel like I'm just getting started. I know that sounds stupid, but I think there's a lot to be said about age. If you allow yourself to get old, you will. And people say, why come? How come you don't seem to get old? I say, because I ain't got time to get old. I ain't got time to dwell on that. That's not what I'm thinking about. I think, what? I'm going to be 80? They're going to celebrate me being 80? You know, not that anybody would want to celebrate that. But there is a celebration in the fact that I have done so much in that time and that I'm still doing it.
4: You know, you want to know how much she did?
5: I love that.
4: Over her career?
5: Yes, please.
4: 50 albums.
5: Wow. Oh, my God.
4: 50 albums.
5: Oh, my God.
4: In a 60-year career.
5: Holy man.
4: That's
5: iconic.
4: That's almost an album a year.
5: That's amazing.
4: I have a very, very, very fond memory of a movie that I'm going to put on my rewatch list from 1992 called Straight Talk.
5: Okay.
4: You would love this movie, and I'll tell you why.
5: Mm-hmm.
4: She plays a radio therapist.
5: Oh, amazing.
4: So she's on the radio, she's in the booth, and the whole idea is like she gets so popular, but she's not qualified as an actual therapist. And okay. So there's got to get her off the air. And, oh my God, what are we going to do? And then the fan support, and it's just Dolly being Dolly talking on the radio. Oh, girl, you should do this. And I have very fond memories of that movie. I was 13 years old, and I remember my parents watched it. And there was.
5: Oh my God, she looks so different in this movie.
4: Oh, I actually found the entire movie on YouTube. Like the entire movie is on YouTube.
5: Oh my God, her hair is always so iconic.
4: Oh, it's unbelievable.
5: I love her hair.
4: Not only does she have big hair, she had big...
5: Yeah, I know.
4: Very well
5: okay.
4: built.
5: Okay.
4: Right.
5: Yeah.
4: So James Woods is her love interest in this movie.
5: Yeah.
4: And there's a moment where they're getting romantic and all of a sudden the way the scene is framed... The bedroom door is open. They move behind the wall, and all of a sudden, you just see clothes kind of being removed and throwing into frame. And then all of a sudden, her arm comes out, and her bra comes off and hits the floor.
5: Oh, my God.
4: And then this happens.
0: Holy moly.
3: Is that all you can say?
0: Holy moly.
4: That classic saxophone.
5: Spicy.
4: But anyways,
5: is that all you can say?
4: I found the entire movie. It's an hour 25.
5: Okay.
4: And the entire movie is on YouTube.
5: That's amazing.
1: All the hits.
2: Energy. 106.

0: would I go?
1: Oh, lots of reasons.
0: Okay.
1: It's a, so for those that don't know, the Royal Canadian Legion celebrating its 100th anniversary. It was, it was established in 1925 and then made official in 1926. And they, the Royal Canadian Mint, the reason why I bring this up, the Royal Canadian Mint has unveiled a new toonie that you're going to be seeing in circulation, honoring the Royal Canadian Legion. Now, the Legion.
0: It looks awesome.
1: Yeah, it's a really
0: colorful.
1: Cool, really cool looking toonie for those that still keep, actually, let's see if I have any. Any cash on me right now? I think I have a few loonies and toonies. I do.
0: Oh, look at that.
1: Well, I just got the standard polar bear.
0: Yeah, okay.
1: I got Hildy on there.
0: Yeah. Hildy.
1: But, yeah, it'll be nice. And I know a lot of, less and less people are carrying cash around, but if you see that, if you get handed some change, check to see if you're getting one of those new Royal Canadian Legion ones. The Legion was kind of set up for vets after World War One to kind of get together and you know,
0: see like a place to hang.
1: Yeah, exactly. And the fact that it's stuck around for 100 years, it's become a great community center. Cheap beer.
0: You know, they sell beer.
1: Oh yeah.
0: Oh.
1: Absolutely.
0: Huh.
1: You and anyone,
0: what do you do there? Well, just hang out?
1: It's like a bar.
0: Oh, okay.
1: It's a bar. They got shuffleboard, they got pool tables.
0: A bar with bright lights.
1: No. It's like a, I don't know, It's not a fancy place, but you know, they've got a lot of military stuff up on the wall,
0: okay,
1: like honoring some of their fallen veterans. And
0: maybe I've never been to one.
1: Come on, and yeah. I figured in Swan you would have been to one. Most small communities have a Legion.
0: The Swan Legion.
1: You have to have a Legion in the
0: Swan. They did. I don't think I ever went to it, though. I'm trying to think of why.
1: I was a card carrying member of the Legion in Osborne Village for a period of time.
0: This would have been, this is where they hosted socials.
1: Yeah, makes sense.
0: Yeah, so I only went to it a couple times for a social, and the lights were off.
1: I challenge you, I challenge you and your squad, next time you're out, to go check out a Legion.
0: Where are they?
1: All over the place.
0: Okay.
1: It's funny, you pass by them all the time, and you don't even think.
0: I know one of them took over the old Pizza Hut.
1: In Swan?
0: No, here. The one on Portage, because it's still got the Pizza Hut roof on it.
1: Yeah, that makes sense.
0: Yeah,
1: there has been a lot of them closing over the years, just because of lack of attendance. But
0: oh, there's one in Transcona. Okay,
1: of course there is.
0: Huh.
1: I used to go to the one up at the end of Henderson and the Perimeter when I lived up in that area.
0: Doesn't look like there's a bar in here.
1: Oh, there's a bar in there.
0: Okay, I'll take your word for it.
1: There's a bar in there.
0: Okay.
1: If you do go, though, and I challenge you, just to, you know, pop in, even if that's going to be your pregame place. You know, just pop in for a couple of cheap suds.
0: I don't know if I would just walk in. I would feel weird.
1: Oh, no, you can walk in, but if any one of your squad members have a hat on, you got to take it off before you cross the threshold of the doorway. If you walk into the Legion with your hat on, you're buying the entire place around.
0: Oh, my God.
1: Them's the rules.
0: Is that actually?
1: That's the rules.
0: What else do you do there?
1: Yeah, they have meat draws on a regular basis.
0: What's that?
1: So you go and you buy a raffle ticket and they, you know, like a side of cow or a whole bunch of different meats and stuff. Yeah, it's great.
0: No, thanks.
1: There's cribbage tournaments.
0: Oh, that's more of my alley. I don't want to buy meat like that.
1: There's buffet tables. Yeah, it's honestly, man.
0: Buffets, okay.
1: It's a great spot.
0: Okay. Where's the bar?
1: They seem to do better in rural communities.
0: Yeah, that's what I'm, maybe. I don't know.
1: I don't think the Legion's like, get enough credit.
0: I don't think so either, because I hadn't even heard of what was in there until this very moment.
1: What you'll like about it, especially for a good pregame spot, is that it's not busy, it's not loud, it's just a nice place to kind of go.
0: Play music?
1: Yeah, softly. Yeah,
0: softly?
1: There's some soft music there, because you're there more for the conversation.
0: I just like, yeah, okay. Wild.
1: I actually learned about the Legion when I was quite young, when I played Bantam Hockey. We were sponsored by the Legion, so we were known as the Fort McMurray Legionnaires.
0: See, we got some texts coming through that are selling it. They have bingo.
1: They do have bingo. Thank you.
0: You should have led with that. That is so my alley.
1: Not all of them, but the majority of them will have bingo nights.
0: Apparently, the one in Transcona is very nice. Martha says she used to play darts at the Legion, and they sometimes have pool tables.
1: I challenge you, man. I challenge you to do a pregame at the Legion. I predict that you will find yourself staying longer than you expected.
0: Why? Maybe, I don't know, but I feel like nobody brings up the Legion. maybe it's just in my generation.
1: Well, here's a clip from a guy who was interviewed yesterday. They did a big unveiling with the mint, how they're making this. I think they're making like

0: like a lot. They're making like half a million coins that are going to be in circulation. But you talked a little bit about the 100 years.
1: The whole year, all the celebrations we have done this year, everything is meaningful for what the Legion have done for 100 years. And it helps us get our message out, refresh to the public again.
0: Okay, yeah, I think that's the important part. Refresh
2: maybe,
0: it.
2: Maybe that's what they're going towards.
0: Yeah, I would love to see more support. And look, especially
2: I feel
0: with,
2: like they need to like do some advertising to like millennials.
0: Maybe.
2: Yeah.
0: But they've always just kind of survived by word of mouth.
2: Yeah, but if they're, I mean, I did a quick Google search and like the top ones were like Legion closed because of lack of support, Legion this. Sell it as a pregame spot then.
0: I think that might be the way to go. Not only that, but especially with the way the economy's going.
2: Yeah, cheap drinks.
0: These are cheap drinks. Like they're not there to make a lot of money. They're there to be a community center and you're going to get dirt cheap beer.
2: Hmm.
0: I challenge you.
2: Yeah.
0: Next time you and the squad go out.
2: I feel weird about it, weirdly, because I've never been to one. Well, so I feel like I'm not, like, welcomed.
0: You of anybody who loves trying new things.
2: I do, but I'm just being honest.
0: You're going to try a new thing that's 100 years old.
2: Maybe I would go if they were doing, like, a bingo night so I could see what it was like inside before going just to walk in casually.
0: Well, check your local Transcona Legion and see when they're doing bingo.
3: No waiting, just

0: What do you want?
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2: 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Energy 106.
3: Just wanted to tell you, I know we've talked about it on the show before, and at Rumors last night, Mitch was two glasses of wine in, so I brought up a serious topic, and I wanted to let you know that I won. We're getting a TV in the bedroom.
4: Oh, boo. Well, say goodbye to intimacy.
3: Or more.
4: What do you mean, or more?
3: I don't know.
4: Do you use it as an aid?
3: No, but like,
4: where do you put it?
3: We don't have a big enough couch for both of us really right now. So now we can watch movies upstairs.
4: Why? What happened to your couch?
3: And also, he's working later now with a new job.
4: So
3: I have more time.
4: What does that have to do with anything?
3: I have more time alone at home. I want to sit in my bed and play video games.
4: Don't you have a handheld?
3: Yeah, we have both.
4: Oh,
3: so I won. Thank you.
4: How big?
3: Well, here's the thing.
4: Oh, boy.
3: Buckle up.
4: Oh, boy.
3: This gets weird. I want to start packing.
4: Packing what?
3: Packing, like, some stuff, because we're going to move in 2 years.
4: Oh, my God.
3: So I have ADHD.
4: Ugh.
3: And so...
4: If you're packing it and putting it away for 2 years, get rid of it.
3: No, see, here's the thing. I'm buying things for the house now.
4: Oh, stop.
3: Because I'm going to need things for the house in 2 years that I don't need right now.
4: Oh, my God.
3: So I'm like, well, I can put those in boxes, and I can start packing slowly. And then in 2 years, when we move, because we're going to move on a house in 2 years, then it's less packing.
4: Well, at this point, you might as well pay for your tombstone, get your epitaph
3: written,
4: pick out your casket,
3: make sure
4: you have the suit that you're going to wear in said casket, get all that ready.
3: Why not?
4: Yeah. I mean, you know, good to think ahead. Like Dolly Parton recording all that music before she died. Yeah.
3: So to loop the TV back into the situation.
4: Oh, right, yeah.
3: Because this all comes back together.
4: Sure.
3: So I thought, every week we get HelloFresh.
4: Mm-hmm. Why not just put an oven in the bedroom?
3: So listen, this
4: microwave,
3: all
4: sink.
3: Of this is going to loop back together. I promise.
4: Okay.
3: So every week we get HelloFresh. Once I take the food out, that's a cardboard box.
4: Oh, you can sit on it, make it into a couch.
3: That is the box I pack a week, every week.
4: Oh, so you're just doing it for the cardboard.
3: So every week I pack a box, and it's the HelloFresh box. I'm going to start packing up my games room.
4: Sure.
3: And I'm going to move the games room TV into the bedroom. It's massive. It's big.
4: Which one?
3: The big one. I have like a big 70-inch TV in the games room right now.
4: Oh, my God. So you're going to pack that up?
3: I'm going to start packing my games room up. So it's less for me to do in 2 years. So then by the time it comes in 2 years, I don't have to worry about it.
4: Let me tell you what's going to happen. You're going to pack all that up, and then you're going to move the big TV into the bedroom, and then you're going to have an empty room, and you're going to go, what are we going to do with this empty room? Let's fill it up again, and
3: that's going to become storage. A hoarder. No, it's going to be storage.
4: Sure. Why not the garage?
3: Boxes. It's going to be boxes.
4: Oh, of course, yes.
3: So then that room will be our moving room.
4: Well.
3: And then in 2 years, it'll be way less stressful.
4: There's no point arguing with logic.
3: I know.
4: Just, you know, look, you know what?
3: 2 years
4: Tyler,
3: early.
4: Why don't you tonight try this out for me, okay?
3: Okay.
4: I want you to pick out your outfit, wear it to bed. That way you don't have to get dressed in the morning.
3: That's actually not a bad idea.
4: Right?
3: Then that's one less thing I have to do the next day.
4: Totally.
3: I could also eat breakfast at night, so then when I wake up, I'm full, and then I don't have to make breakfast in the morning.
4: I had a co-host that did that before. He was eating next week's dinner. Didn't work out well for him.
3: I think I might know who that is.
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2: 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This story yesterday made me shake my head, made my jaw drop a little, and then I closed it up real quick because I don't want to eat this. This is straight from Forbes magazine. Have a listen, Tyler Carr.
3: Okay.
4: Plastic bottles and crop waste can now be transformed into protein-rich cookies.
2: Stop. Play it again, because I know people weren't listening. I want you to listen to that very first line. Listen to what they're making cookies out of.
4: Plastic bottles and crop waste can now be transformed into protein-rich cookies. Researchers at Southern Illinois University have engineered microbes that can break down waste soda bottles and cornstalk waste into a product called microbites. This new process could help with the looming food crisis, plastic pollution, and even sustain crews on deep space missions. While safety testing has cleared microbites for consumption, researchers are still waiting on institutional approval to conduct taste tests. Flavor is added via baker's yeast, engineered to generate vanilla flavoring directly from plant biomass. Smell testing, already conducted, reveals participants would be willing to eat the cookie in settings where resources were very limited.
2: I like that part. Well, if there was nothing else to eat, I'd eat it, but otherwise, no. I here's what I don't like. They've been saying, as long as I've been alive, there's a food shortage coming, there's a food shortage coming, there's a food shortage.
3: Yeah. I think my brain goes to, so we've developed edible cookies from plastic bottles,
2: yeah,
3: but we still can't figure out how to fix cancer.
2: That's right.
3: I don't know. Like, it just is like...
2: The other part,
3: I don't know. I know it's like one extreme to the other, but it's just, that's where I'm like, what? But I guess maybe, like, when would this be used for? Like, regular people?
2: Well, the idea is that deep space missions for astronauts.
3: Oh, okay.
2: But also, in the article, it's like, if there's ever a food shortage, or the impending food shortage.
3: So they're just kind of like throwing it out there.
2: Well, it reminds me of the whole Soylent Green is people.
3: It really doesn't surprise me. Like, I wouldn't be surprised if the food I ate this morning was a diaper once upon a time. Like,
2: well,
3: do we really know what anything is?
2: Well, we are eating lots of apparently microplastics because of all the stuff that we eat. So at this point, they're like, why fight it? Just feed them plastic.
3: Let's just, instead of recycling, we just eat the bottles.
2: Sure.
3: Let's just barbecue the bottles.
2: You know what?
3: Why even turn them into cookies?
2: I prefer my pop can medium rare. Yeah. I don't like it being broken down. Just give it to me rare.
3: And I like the little tab at the top.
2: Yeah.
3: Keep that on. Don't take that off.
2: That's my favorite.
3: I love the crunch against my veneers.
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2: You good?
3: Finally.
2: What are you thinking about? You got your head down. It looks like you're deep in thought or something. No?
3: What am I thinking about? Like at this exact moment?
2: Yeah, but you got anything on your mind? Want to get anything off your chest?
3: Do you really want to know?
2: I do. I actually really do. Floor is yours.
3: Okay.
2: Oh, no.
3: Well, this
2: on second thought, maybe not.
3: No. This is on the heels of something that happened to me recently. I was actually out in your hood, out in Transcona, and because the civil engineering is all wonky out there.
2: I love it.
3: I came to a T intersection, mm-hmm. But at the end of the T intersection, I was staring at a house. Okay. All right.
2: Okay.
3: So in that house was a large bay window.
2: Okay.
3: So if you live in Transcona, you probably know the one I'm talking about. I don't know the people who live there.
2: Okay.
3: But there was a dude there doing his thing in his house. Mm-hmm. I would say, I didn't get a good look.
2: Like watching TV?
3: Yeah.
2: Okay.
3: But I'd say maybe mid-50s. Had the, he'd been working on it in his beer belly for a couple decades.
2: Yeah, at the spike.
3: I couldn't tell if he was in maybe swim shorts or underwear. But he was, he was enjoying his couch time or his little recliner time.
2: With open blinds.
3: Yeah. And I kind of thought to myself, do you have a responsibility as the proprietor of said house if you're at a T intersection and you've got people like staring down the barrel of your house?
2: No, it's showtime.
3: Is it?
2: Yeah.
3: So, I mean,
2: So
3: that means if I get out of the shower and I want to go stand in front of the tube while I'm drying off.
2: I mean,
3: it's like, yo, I'm in my domicile. You pulled up on me, creeper. Why are you looking?
2: I mean, okay.
3: And then that got me, got me thinking further.
2: Uh-huh.
3: Anyone that lives down, like, say, Portage or even Nairn that has,
2: some homes on Cordon.
3: Right.
2: Yeah.
3: So, I mean, do you have a responsibility? And then I got me even thinking even further. People who live, like, five in high rises that are five stories or above, are you just rocking the birthday suit all the time in front of the window, kind of hanging out, just drinking your coffee in front of the window because no one can look up? That's what you want to know? That's what I think about.
2: Do you want my honest opinion?
3: Sure.
2: Your eyes were the ones looking.
3: I'm driving!
2: I know, but trying to stand ground, it's like, well, the window's there, but then there's the road, there's the trees, there's this and that. It's like, you don't have to look in the window. If you see something you don't like, you can look away. It's like in your house, it's your house.
3: Okay, so that's kind of my question. Like, is there a responsibility that you have to act accordingly if you are, within eyeshot? Because what if kids are walking by?
2: I know, that's where I get weird is like, well, if kids are looking, then I'm like, close the blinds. But in this case, he wasn't fully nude.
3: No.
2: Right, so I think as long as you've got it's just,
3: do you have, is... Great question for the loud line.
2: Yeah.
3: 204-478-8040. Text in live if you like. 204-452-1061.
2: You're in your house, so you should be allowed to do whatever you want to do.
3: Well.
2: Yeah.
3: Well.
2: Yeah.
3: Within reason.
2: Right, but it's like, okay, if you're going to do something like more than that, you're going to close the blinds or you're going to go to a different room.
3: Okay, so there is a responsibility.
2: But, that's what I mean.
3: So there is a responsibility.
2: But it's where do you draw the line?
3: Exactly. So that is a contrast from you're in your house, you can do whatever you want.
2: I know.
3: As long as you close the blinds.
2: I'm admitting that. It's just, I don't know where the line gets drawn. Because I don't think...
3: That's what I'm thinking about.
2: In your circumstance, I don't think he was doing anything wrong.
3: No, he wasn't. I didn't say that.
2: I know.
3: But it got me thinking further, going, is there a certain responsibility?
2: Mm-hmm.
3: You asked what I was thinking. That's what I'm thinking.
2: Okay. We'll get some texts at 204-452-1061. And the loud line is
3: too... Be careful. Be careful.
2: No,
3: don't dive in here. Make sure you're wearing protection when you jump in here.
2: I've written that down.
0: Energy. Let's get 106.

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Energy 106, all the hits. I'm Macy Hall, and some major drama has hit the Winnipeg Jets world. We'll get into that coming up after Lou Calla. First, Olivia Rodrigo. This is Drop Dead from her brand new album on Energy 106.

0: Energy 106. There is drama in the Jets world. Grab your popcorn. Hi, it's Macy. And yeah, we got a little goalie drama. Connor Hellebuck has officially said he wants out of Winnipeg. Yep, the guy who's been stopping pucks here for 11 seasons apparently would like to stop doing that. He says he actually asked for a trade months ago, but kept things quiet, kept it on the down low while the Jets tried to figure out a solution. But now with training camp getting closer, he's been very public and says his mind hasn't changed. He wants out. He also says he'll never forget the day Winnipeg drafted him back in 2012 when they took a chance on him. Honestly, the reaction from Jets fans is pretty much the same across the board. Like, if he doesn't want to be here, we don't want him either.
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1: America represents North America and South America. So you're basically giving ownership to everybody where they think it's instantly going, Dars! It's stupidly frustrating.
2: But that's what he wants.
1: You face palm, you just go, ugh.
2: That's what he wants, though. 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
1: Your ignorance is showing. 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

Energy 106. One of the biggest songs of the summer, that's Ella Langley at Choosin' Texas, was just recently nominated as Song of the Year at the AMAs. 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

Energy 106, it's Chapel Roan, Pink Pony Club. Fun fact about that song, actually kind of sad fact, that song was the reason she originally got dropped from her first record label. It was released back in 2020. It didn't do very well. And so the record label was like, get out of here, girl. 6 years later, one of her biggest songs. Sometimes good things take time. All the hits. Energy 106.

Energy 106. That's Ariana Grande. Hate That I Made You Love Me. Enjoy the next few days with Ariana around. She's got a couple more shows on her Eternal Sunshine World Tour, and then she's out of here. She's taking a bit of a hiatus, a step back

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You are only days away from winning $15,000. We'll get into that in a few minutes. 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

0: Energy 106, I'm Macy Hall, and can you believe we are only days away now from you winning $15,000. All summer long, we've been celebrating 15 years as a station together with 13 chances per day to get in to win that cash. And September 8th is the big day. That's the day you win. And we've only got four more days to get in to win that. Crazy how fast the summer has flown by. Don't forget, starting Monday morning, we are going into the final week for it, 6 a.m. to 6 p.m. Make sure you're texting in those keywords. Once you get those in, you're waiting for the call the next day from Wheeler and Tyler. And please, please, please remember, if your phone does ring the next day, you pick it up for one and say, "Happy 15th birthday, Energy 106. You don't want to mess that up because there's only a few more chances. All the fun back on Monday morning.
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It's Dominic Fike, Baby Doll. I'm Macy Hall. Hope you're enjoying the last few days. One of the last weekends of the summertime. 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

Energy 106. Forget the trade war. We're in a lake war now with the United States. We'll talk more coming up after Ella Langley, one of the biggest songs of the summer. Number one for weeks now, it's Choosin' Texas on Energy 106.

0: Energy 106. Forget the trade war. We've got a lake war now. Hi, it's Macy, and you may have heard that amid the trade war with Canada, Donald Trump has decided he's going to rename Lake Ontario to Lake America as a petty little jab to us, as if Lake Ontario hasn't been named that for over 400 years, predating both the Confederation of Canada and the Declaration of Independence of America. It actually comes from a one-dot word, which means the lake is beautiful, the lake is big. Like, what's next? You know, he tried this with the Gulf of Mexico, he wanted to change that to the Gulf of America. And how did that work out for him? Did he not learn his lesson? Like, what is he going to try renaming next? Canadian geese? What's he going to try call them? The Donald Ducks?
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Enjoy the next couple of days with Ariana Grande before she goes on hiatus. When her tour wraps up on September 1st in London, she's taking a step back. She's taking a little hiatus from the public eye. We don't know how long she'll be away, but we hope she feels better. Energy 106.

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Coming up tomorrow at 6 o'clock, K-Pop Now is back. 30 minutes of all of your favorite K-Pop tunes. We've got BTS, Blackpink, Stray Kids, and Hypen, 2NE1 coming up for you tomorrow. She herself is actually a massive K-pop fan. I hear her alt group is Blackpink. It's Alex Porat, Face Like Yours on Energy 106.

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A year ago, Sabrina Carpenter dropped her most controversial album yet. 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

Energy 106 coming up. How this 7-year-old from Brandon is turning spuds into smiles. That's after Bruno Mars' Risk It All on Energy 106.

0: Energy 106, all the hits. There's a kid from Brandon that has somehow turned spuds into smiles. Hi, it's Macy. His name is Logan, and he's 7 years old. He's from Brandon, and for years now, he's been growing and selling potatoes with his dad out of his backyard as a little summer job. This year, he decided he wanted some of that money to go towards kids at the Brandon General Hospital, and he absolutely delivered. He grew and sold 182 pounds of potatoes, and about 40% of what he made went towards those kids at the hospital. Earlier this week, him and his dad showed up with 82 different toys and games for all the kiddos. Logan said it felt really good to donate and make these kids' day. Also really loved this part. Apparently, on the last day of his potato sales, he had like 6 bags left. And so the Brandon Wheat Kings stopped by and bought out the rest of Logan's stock.
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Energy 106. It's been 1 year since Sabrina Carpenter released her most controversial album yet. People had several things to say about Man's Best Friend. One, of course, problems with the name of the album. Two, the imagery, the album cover. Do you remember Sabrina Carpenter on her knees in front of a man with her hair being held by a man? This song off that album, it's Taste on Energy 106. Oh.

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We'll talk more after Alexander Stewart. First, Ariana Grande, Hate That I Made You Love Me on Energy 106.

0: Energy 106, there's drama in the Winnipeg Jets world. Grab your popcorn. Hi, it's Macy. And yeah, we got a little goalie drama. Connor Hellebuyck has officially said he wants out of Winnipeg. Yep, the guy who's been stopping pucks here for 11 seasons apparently would like to stop doing that. Hellebuyck says he actually asked for a trade a couple of months ago, but kept things on the DL while the Jets tried to figure out a solution. But now with training camp getting closer, he's gone public and says his mind hasn't changed. He wants out. He also added in his statement that he'll never forget the day Winnipeg drafted him back in 2012 when they took a chance on him. The reaction from Jets fans has been pretty much the same across the board. Like, if he doesn't want to be here, we don't want him either.
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5: 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But hurry, the sunflower experience lasts just 2 weeks in August, from first to last bloom.
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8: 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And how about Frank's Red Hot Seasoning for your fries?
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We're going into our final week of the birthday cash call. Your final chances to get in to win $15,000. 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

0: Energy 106, all the hits. We're going into our final week of our birthday cash call. The final few chances to get in to win $15,000 start on Monday. 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And the next day, waiting for the call from Wheeler and Tyler. 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